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1: What a strange song. A lot of requests for it, though. Top 10 on Spotify in the world, Steve Lacy. Oh, yeah. The Party Songs Weekend. My name is Mason. Thank you so much for being here tonight. There's a lot going on. We've got people checking in from all over North America. The best party playlist, because it's all programmed by you. The songs you love best, old or new, we don't care. We just want to get you on the radio. Now, though,
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12: Hello, Liveline. What do you want to hear?
13: Hi. Can I hear anything by Malcolm Todd?
12: Yeah. Earrings is our third most requested song right now. How about we play that?
13: Okay. Earrings is fine.
12: Great. What's your name?
13: My name's Aaron.
12: Where are you calling from, Aaron?
13: I'm calling from Texas.
12: Texas? Choosing Texas? What part of Texas?
13: My house.
12: What, no, what town?
13: I'm like near Houston.
12: Oh, okay. What are you doing tonight?
13: Working on some homework, but other than that, having fun.
0: Oh, good. Yeah, the fun's more important. It's the weekend. This is time for you to relax. Go out and do something crazy.
13: Yeah.
0: 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Here's your song. Thanks for calling.

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12: Post Malone. I don't know if you can do Morning. If not, do Circles.
11: Circles, yeah. We'll get that on. 7 years ago.
12: Awesome.
11: Who's this?
12: Maxine.
11: And where are you calling from?
12: Peoria, Illinois. I just got a speeding ticket, actually.
11: Oh, my gosh. And you thought to call us?
12: Yeah, I figured I'd call and tell you.
11: Are we the ones responsible for you getting it?
12: Definitely not. No, I switched over to Spotify. I wouldn't have got it if I was listening to the radio, I'm pretty sure.
11: Oh, why? Because the radio's not as upbeat and fun, or what?
12: No.
11: Well, I'm sorry. How much was it?
12: I don't even know yet. It was 12 over, so.
11: What was the speed limit?
12: Yeah, 35.
11: So you were doing 47?
12: Or 50, yeah.
11: Can't do that. It's a little pushy. I suppose if you're going like 72 and a 60, they might not have pulled you over.
12: Yeah. I was just going around cars. I wasn't even paying attention. It was my fault.
11: Speeding tickets are popular within my family. We've all been getting them lately.
12: They are popular in my family, too. That's what I said. I was like, I need a rainy day fund for my driving habits, I think.
11: Yeah, I guess so. Hey, we got to live free. Just keep others safe, all right? Don't drive bad around
12: others. I will. I will.
11: Yeah.
12: You too.
11: Thanks for calling Liveline. Have a great night, bro.
12: Thank you.

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1: This is Gil Collins from Greenville, South Carolina. I want to hear that Butter Beat by Fat Smack.
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3: My name's Jermaine Adams. I'm from Youngstown, Ohio. I'm trying to hear that Chris Brown.

0: While Lil Durk is currently on trial, a text message was read in federal court of some people he has some issues with, such as Trina, NBA Youngboy, 6ix9ine, and Quando Rondo. 6ix9ine and NBA Youngboy, I can understand, but what the hell did Trina do to Lil Durk?
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See you at the bar, you was hardly talking. 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
1: While Lil Durk is currently on trial, a text message was read in federal court of some people he has some issues with, such as Trina, NBA Youngboy, 6ix9ine, and Quando Rondo. 6ix9ine and NBA Youngboy, I can understand, but what the hell did Trina do to Lil Durk?
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24: Let's get the party started. See you at the bar, you was hardly talking. That's when I knew that your heart was starring. Friends to lovers need a part to star in. Like, wait, babe, let me ask your pardon. This ain't Gucci, this is Prada, darling. If you want something, you can ask me,

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See you at the bar, you was hardly talking. That's when I knew that your heart was scarring. Friends to lovers need a part to star in. Like, wait, babe, let me ask your pardon. This ain't Gucci, this is Prada, darling. If you want something, you can ask.

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0: 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Who says?
1: This is Gil Collins from Greenville, South Carolina. I want to hear that Butter Bee by Fat Smack.
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3: My name is Jermaine Adams. I'm from Yorktown, Ohio. I'm trying to hear that Chris Brown.

0: While Lil Durk is currently on trial, a text message was read in federal court of some people he has some issues with, such as Trina, NBA YoungBoy, 6ix9ine, and Quando Rondo. 6ix9ine and NBA YoungBoy, I can understand, but what the hell did Trina do to Lil Durk?
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See you at the bar, you was hardly talking. 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
13: 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Thanks to Andy's Towing. Remember to always ask for Andy's Towing. They'll get you going.
5: Minnesota families are tired from all the challenges over the past few years. More than anything, we're tired of politics as usual. Politicians in St. Paul ignored big problems. The problems got huge, and now those same elected officials claim to have the solution. Eric Putnam is one of those politicians. Here's the truth. While local prosecutors have estimated the fraud to be as high as $9 billion, Eric Putnam refused to hold state officials accountable. He voted against common sense solutions like requiring state agencies to publish plans to combat waste, fraud, and abuse. He even opposed holding accountable the state officials who failed us despite evidence that fraud totaled billions of dollars. But now it's campaign season, and Putnam is claiming otherwise. Those are the same old political games that have gotten us into this mess. Don't reward politics as usual. Let's get Minnesota back on track. And that starts with opposing Eric Putnam in November. This independent expenditure is paid for by ProJobs Majority. It is not coordinated with or approved by any candidate, nor is any candidate responsible for it.

0: This is what it sounds like when you didn't sign up for the KCLD VIP. And this is what it sounds like when you did.
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2: 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Higher.
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1: If your friend's wife gets a breast enhancement, is it ever okay to say anything?
2: No, I think if it's your wife, she can say, wow, you look amazing. But eyes up here, you know, when he had first texted, I'm like, oh, I winced a little bit because I'm like, oh my God. But I also don't know the relationship that Jeremy has with his best friend. Is his best friend going to be like, my man, he's going to be looking there all the time? You know, I wouldn't want that.
1: Yeah,
2: but
1: I appreciate you joining the show. You want to break this down so we can get a better angle at all this?
3: My friend, his wife has gotten new and it's obvious. Like, she didn't go from, like, you know, big to, like, a little bit bigger. She went from, like, A cups to cannons. And, you know.
2: All right.
3: Like, it's pretty obvious. She's filling up a lot more shirts. And so we had a barbecue a couple weeks ago. And, you know, I could see the confidence that they gave her. And I kind of gave her, like, a high five. Like, good for you. I'm glad that these gave you the assurance and the confidence that you wanted from them. Because, you know, sometimes people get things done to their body and they don't get that fulfillment. So I was happy for her legitimately. You know, it's my friend's wife. But what happened is my wife says I was being weird about it.
2: I can't imagine a high five. Did you notice if her husband, like, felt a certain way? Like, looked at you like, dude.
3: No, he's my guy. Like, I mean, he's happy with him. You know, I've known him for years. There's never been, like, any weird energy there. But my wife thinks I was being weird about
2: her. Yeah, because you never high-fived his wife about her boobs. That's why. That's why you've never.
1: I don't think guys get mad about that. I agree with you. Like, I don't think, like, if my wife was to get new boobs and one of my friends was, like, looking good, I don't think I'd take offense to that. But I can guarantee you that I'm in your spot. Like, if one of my wife's friends gets new boobs and I give her a high five and say, hey, looking good, my wife is going to have an extreme problem with that.
3: Yeah, I just didn't see the big deal. Like, we've always been friends. Like, you know, it's not like I've never given her a compliment before. Mm. And like I said, it's clear. Like, you know, we're at a barbecue. She's got the bikini top on and, okay, you know, they're there. You know, I feel like I was just addressing the elephant in the room, but apparently I had to act like I didn't see him.
1: I feel like you're already in the hot seat, so let's just go to the next level here. If you had to rate them 1 to 10, what are they looking like
2: now? Oh, my God. And you're gonna.
3: Oh, I mean, no, 9. So, definitely 9.
0: Okay, it's time to get really demanding with your smart speaker. Let's go.
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2: No. We had a nice Sunday last weekend where, you know, I was just doing food prep and then I'm like, let's sit down and watch a little movie. And I found on Tubi Drop Dead Gorgeous, which is based in Minnesota. And they all make fun of that you're trying to be Miss America Teen Rose. And it's based in beautiful Montrose, Minnesota.
3: Montrose, Minnesota.
2: Montrose. And the stereotype, it's pretty spot on. You know, they cover the lutefisk. They cover this, that, and the other. And you're like, wow, proud to be an American. And so it's all about this pageant. And one of the pageant girls, Kirsten Dunst, her mom gets blown up in an RV. And so she's in the hospital and she has this beer can fused to her hand. And she's like trying to figure out how to tell her she doesn't want to do the pageant anymore because she doesn't want any death threats on her head. And in walks this candy striper.
4: Hey, little Miss Sad Pants and her friend Serious Sally. How about some nice cool mints to turn those frowns upside down?
5: Do you think a nice cool mint would help if I shoved your head up your ass?
2: And I looked at Liam. I said, that was your Nana's first ever job. She was a candy striper when she was 15 at the local hospital. And so she would go with a little cart and she would have some magazines and some refreshments and cookies and candies just to brighten the spirits of people that were laid up in bed or whatever. And they don't have that anymore just because of dietary restrictions.
3: Well, you know, the hospital wants to keep you there as long as possible.
2: Exactly. That's
3: I'm
2: what they're
3: kidding.
2: Doing.
3: I take my tinfoil hat off.
2: Now they have like new names. I looked it up. They have, they call them junior volunteers or volunteens. Mm. And they have changed their iconic striped outfit, which you look like a candy cane. Now you have to wear like khakis, dark pants, and a polo. You know, that wouldn't brighten me up. That wouldn't brighten
3: my spirit. What was his first job? Do you know?
2: My dad's first job. So he is one of seven and he is the second to the oldest. So he had to, after a certain age, like you got to make your money and, you know, and support yourself. So he went out to California, took a train, but just sat in the car of the train.
3: Like a hobo?
2: Yes. And he traveled with his four cousins and they just took a train all the way out there.
3: That's not a job.
2: And no, they worked on the farm out there.
3: Oh, gotcha.
2: But I just thought that story was so phenomenal. I mean, he's going to be 80 in December. So it was that many years ago when he was 16, the whole summer hopped on a train. And then when it was done at the farm at the end of the summer, had to go back for school, hopped on the train again.
3: You want to hear something sensational?
2: Yeah.
3: My wife's mom. Her father, so my wife's grandfather, mm-hmm. owned a motorcycle shop in like Henderson, Minnesota, where they sold motorcycles.
2: Yeah.
3: But my kid's grandmother and her brother would race these motorcycles and do like trick shows where they raced the motorcycles.
2: Wow.
3: And at a certain point, you don't get off the motorcycle. It's a tandem thing. There's the guy in front, the girl in the back, and halfway through, you don't get off. The one stands on the handlebars. The other one slides in underneath them while the motorcycle's moving. And they keep it going so that they don't have downtime so they can be as fast as possible.
2: Wow.
3: She was like a motorcycle trickster when she was like 14.
2: I never would have guessed.
3: And that was how she was making money. April, how about you? How'd mom and dad, what were their first jobs, you know?
6: Ooh, I don't know what my mom did, but my dad's family owned a grocery store, so he worked there.
3: He was bagging groceries and selling cigarettes to underage kids before we even knew it, huh?
2: He probably didn't have a choice. He just knew, like, once I hit this age, then I have to work at the grocery store.
3: Eggs always go on top, by the way.
6: Yes, they do.
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4: One task for you right now, and we're just asking you to
5: tell me something good.
6: We're going to start with this inspirational story, and it's always good when a pregnancy, unplanned things pop up, but then everything turns out okay. This couple, they already had three kids. They went in for a sonogram, and they found out that there was not one, but there was two, but it was so rare.
7: I saw this little baby at the bottom, where it should be, and then a hand came onto the back, and then I was like, oh my gosh, there's two of them.
8: I was shocked. I was very nervous.
7: It's a really big deal, because they're alive. They're so cute, and they're goofy.
6: So they're called mono-mono, and it's a monoamniotic birth, and it's very rare. So it, like, almost never happens, and the fact that they came out and everybody is okay, that is what's good.
5: Tell me something good.
4: Kat, what's good?
6: Well, today after work, I'm going to go home and get everything ready for our garage sale. The thought of everything being gone is so exciting. Ending the summer with just what we need for life makes me happy. You want to say something? You want to say something to me?
4: For 20 years, we've been doing this show. And for 20 years, she goes, I am so excited for my garage sale. And then the Monday after the garage sale, she comes back with the most demeaning, horrible things to say about human beings. This person came and looked at all the stuff, and they didn't buy anything. People don't want my stuff. I'm just going to give it away.
6: Historically, and then, yes, my sales have just, you know what, the bed. I get it. I get where this reaction is coming from.
4: You keep doing it. I can't believe you keep doing this.
6: I can't believe that I now have enough for a sale. Truly, no one's more surprised than me. But I have to have hope. I have to have hope that everything will be gone and we're going to get some money.
4: Is that bike still for sale? Are you throwing that out in the driveway?
6: I'm going to put that out in the driveway for, guess what, $25. You want a recumbent bike, you get it for $25, needs new wheels. We're going to sell it all. We're going to do it. And that is what's good.
4: Looking for people with no pride whatsoever to buy a bike.
5: Tell me something good.
4: For me, I traded a text with my daughter early this morning. She's at her graduate school. And for her two biggest first tests her first year, the first day after the weekend of the bachelorette party, she was stressed. She's got the biggest test in her anatomy class. And then last weekend, my son gets married. She's got to hustle back to Scholastica and get a test done. And she said she killed it. So she's got something that I never had, and that was this sheer ability to care about your education.
6: Yeah.
4: And she takes it seriously, but you could tell she's also turning it up. Like, at the wedding, at the bachelorette party, she had the time of her life, but she's finding a way to squeeze this stuff in, and I'm like, oh, there's absolute hope for one of my offspring.
6: Good for her. Probably because she just wants to do it one time, you know? Yeah. You hop from college to college.
4: And she's, so to see one of your offspring actually have a genuine care about their future is really what's good for me.
5: Tell me something good.
4: Noah, I appreciate you holding for a while, man. What's good in your life right now?
9: Great. I went to see the new Christopher Nolan movie, The Odyssey, yesterday, and I didn't pee once. Made it through a 3.5-hour movie.
6: Did it throw you off? They said it was going to throw everyone off, the fact that they all had American accents. Did it throw you off?
9: It was pretty confusing because sometimes they'll switch into, like, you know, like Elizabethan or whatever, but they still sound like a guy from Boston, you know?
6: Yeah.
9: Oh, that's kind of confusing.
6: That would throw me off a little bit. I'm like, isn't this a period piece? Like, shouldn't it stay true to maybe what they're trying to convey? And then there's Matt Damon.
4: Every single person I've talked to said they love this. So you're gonna recommend 10 out of 10?
9: No, I wouldn't recommend it, but I'm glad I saw it.
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15: Minnesota families are tired from all the challenges over the past few years. More than anything, we're tired of politics as usual. Politicians in St. Paul ignored big problems. The problems got huge, and now those same elected officials claim to have the solution. Eric Putnam is one of those politicians. Here's the truth. While local prosecutors have estimated the fraud to be as high as $9 billion, Eric Putnam refused to hold state officials accountable. He voted against common sense solutions like requiring state agencies to publish plans to combat waste, fraud, and abuse. He even opposed holding accountable the state officials who failed us despite evidence that fraud totaled billions of dollars. But now it's campaign season, and Putnam is claiming otherwise. Those are the same old political games that have gotten us into this mess. Don't reward politics as usual. Let's get Minnesota back on track. And that starts with opposing Eric Putnam in November. This independent expenditure is paid for by ProJobs Majority. It is not coordinated with or approved by any candidate, nor is any candidate responsible for it.
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2: On demand.
3: The age you peaked was?
4: I'm going to say 22. I just like looked banging. Okay. I just started like basically here. I started here 21.
3: So your life has been downhill since you started working here.
4: Yes. No, I mean like you have a baby, your body. I'm still working on the baby weight. He's going to be driving in less than 2 years. So it's like sometimes you're like, yeah, you know, could have done a few things differently. But other than that, I would say 22.
3: I felt probably 32 was my peak. I was still physically in pretty good shape. But, like, for me, it was mostly the little gaps I'm getting in my memory right now from all the concussions. I didn't have those then.
4: Yeah.
3: And now I'm like, I really catch myself just staring into a corner a lot. And
4: oh my God.
3: Not good right now. But I was most interested to talk to Jessie because she said she's getting ready for your second peak is coming up when, Jessie?
5: Next year.
3: And why are you peaking the second time next year?
5: Because that's when my youngest will graduate and she has plans on moving out. And I am so ready to be an empty nester after having 4 kids.
4: Okay, so let's talk about your age. You're only going to be 45. You're going to be an empty nester, all 4 of your kids out of the house. And now, like, the world is your oyster. You could meet friends for cocktails. You could go have coffee whenever you want. You don't have to worry about other people's schedules. What a life you'll live.
5: I'm already starting. So she's going to be in school. And in September, I'm going on my first solo vacation to Louisiana.
4: Wow. Okay. What are you going to do there by yourself?
5: Because I can. Have fun.
3: Now, okay. Do you have the group of friends? Like my youngest is also leaving for college in just a few weeks. And I've got all these friends that are like, you're going to hate it. You're going to be so. And like, there is a sincere pushback when you say, no. I think I'm going to be okay being an empty nester. Do you have those people around you?
5: Well, not really. Most of my friends, their kids are also around the same age. But I do. My best friend, her twins are 7.
3: Oh, so she thinks that you're just being selfish.
5: No, she's like, I'm jealous. Oh. I can't wait to get to where you are.
4: So I have a friend. My friend Sarah is very excited to be an empty nester. She still has many a day to go. But I'm like, I will probably need to, like, hire someone to talk to.
3: My wife's going to have a problem with this.
4: Yeah.
3: I'm going to be completely fine.
4: I'm going to be very, very, very sad. I only have one. When he's gone, like, your whole world revolves around them. And then, you know.
3: Well, looking forward to your second peak in life here, Jessie. Enjoy it. I appreciate you sharing with us. Enjoy your vacation, too.
4: How fun.
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3: Call and just tell us something good. So can you please
4: tell me something good?
5: One is going to get you. I know it will. This father and son in Texas, they turned a simple game of catch into a year-long tradition. So they made it their goal to play catch for 365 days straight, and they did it.
6: We've been using the same baseball every single day for the entire year, so we'll probably retire this one.
7: Fun to spend time with him every single day.
6: Life gets busy, schedules get crazy, but it's when we set aside those 5 to 10 to 15 minutes every single day to spend time with each other, it just gives us a chance to connect.
1: Very cool.
6: And it gives me a chance to really build some memories with them.
8: I feel like when my son, my youngest son, was probably in his 8 to 9 year old range, when he was like, I'm really started focusing on baseball. I felt like we were kind of there, but we didn't like make it a deal that it had to be done every day.
5: Yeah, but so many memories. That is what's good.
4: Tell me something good.
1: Well, you, Kat, what's good right now?
5: What's good is that we have sold my grandmother's home.
1: Oh, wow, that was quick.
5: It is, well, we went with one of those people that go in and they handle everything. And then gotcha. They just write you a check and you take what you want. And then they just handle the rest. And the level of stress that has been taken not only off my mom, but like, you know, off me too. I hate to see her like have to deal with that stuff. But the fact that she made that move, it's one less thing on her plate. So that is what's good.
1: Love it.
4: Tell me something good.
8: So way back in the day, my wife's birthday was late March. The birthday present I gave her, because really anything that she wants in her life, she just goes out and buys it anyways, and it shows up on our doorstep, and yeah. Our dog attacks the door. And so I said, hey, we were going to plan on going to the Tim McGraw show in a couple of nights. And I said, you know what I'm going to do? I'm going to plan everything that weekend, because she complains all the time that she's got to make all the choices. Because she'll go, hey, do you want this? Would you like to do this? And I always just go, sure, is that what you want? So apparently it's so annoying to her that I give her what she wants that I said, okay, I'll do everything for that weekend. We'll get a hotel on Saturday. The show is on Sunday. Yeah. We'll take off Monday. I will make it so that you have to make zero decisions.
5: That is so hot.
8: That's approaching. She says probably what you're saying right now, but there's going to be a problem with it. It's going to be, well, I don't want to do that. I'm going to get that face.
5: Well, then just say, you said it's up to me.
8: But I said it was up to me. That's the problem. As I said, I'll make every single decision. So what's good in life would be that I seem to be giving her what she wants until she doesn't want that. And now I've got to figure out a new way to navigate
5: that
8: situation.
5: Just be positive.
8: I'm trying.
5: You're creating problems that aren't even there yet.
8: Oh, they're there. They're there.
5: No, I think she's going to be just fine. She's going to be good.
8: I hope so.
5: I'll text her.
8: Then I'll be coming back and saying that's what's really good.
4: Okay. Tell me something good.
8: And all of this pales in comparison to what's good in Sam's life. Good morning, Sam. How are you?
9: I'm good. How are you?
8: Good. Tell everybody what is good in your life.
9: I get to get married on Saturday.
5: Oh, you get to. All right. So obviously the love of your life. Tell us about him.
9: He's a guy and he's good to me and we're going to get married and buy a house and live happily ever after.
5: Sounds like the American dream.
8: How long have you been with this dude who's so good to you?
9: A little over a year.
8: Yeah. And how did he propose? Was it at like a gas station on the sticky floor?
5: Shut up.
9: No. At his parents' house.
8: Okay.
9: Out in the woods, and it was very nice.
5: Is any camo involved?
9: No.
5: In the wedding?
8: And
5: no.
8: How big of a wedding is this? Something kind of intimate, or are you going like TV style?
9: It's going to be small. We're going to Hudson, and then we'll have a reception in September.
8: I like it.
5: I did that. We got married, and then we had like a big party a few months later.
8: Well, congratulations. This is always such a big move. I'm excited for you guys. And check back in when you get back from your little honeymoon, and let us know how it's going.
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4: You're really going to blow this up.
3: To the point where every single weekday morning, unless it's been announced for the last 21 years, I got my fat ass up at 2 o'clock in the morning and came in here and did a show.
4: True that.
3: Only to be addressed this morning with an email from one of the people who make money off selling advertising on our show that I hadn't answered their late afternoon yesterday email early enough, to the point where if you ever wondered, are Kat and JJ on vacation? What would you normally do? What would be your first response?
4: Probably turn on.
3: Turn on the radio.
4: Yeah.
3: Turn
4: just
3: on.
4: Check it out.
3: There's an app. You can stream it from anyway. We've got the biggest signal, broadcast signal in the state of Minnesota. We cover 12 counties. Hundreds of thousands of people from anywhere in the Midwest can turn on the radio and go, oh, there they are.
4: You need a mellow pill? Get you a yellow bomber.
3: No, I'm just like, what's important to you doesn't necessarily mean it's important to me. If you're going to work 2 days this month, I'm going to work 28. I got stuff to do. With that said, I will answer all your emails when the show is over.
4: She's not listening.
3: Obviously.
4: If you're trying to get it across.
3: Kat's son wants a 90s Christmas, and it made us start thinking about the memories we had. The single greatest memory from Christmases gone by. Alisa, how you feeling today?
5: Good.
3: If we had to pinpoint one amazing memory, the one that sits in the frontal lobe for you, it is what?
5: My mom, when we were kids, she got us all, there were five of us, so she got us all three different, the tack board paper, papers you would do for like projects and stuff.
3: Oh, okay,
4: like instructions.
5: And then she got us all, the big ones you would do for presentations for school.
4: Okay.
5: So then she went and got us all Sears catalog books, like the Christmas ones. And we would have to do three separate ones, one for our mom and then one for each set of grandparents. And we cut out pieces, like pictures from the magazines and paste them onto the paper.
3: That was kind of like your wish board, like what you were hoping for. Santa would bring you those things.
5: Yeah, it was awesome.
4: Oh, nice.
3: My parents did the same kind of thing. They'd have a circle what we wanted in like the Sears catalog, but we never got any of that stuff, so it was just a way to keep us occupied.
4: I mean,
3: did you get the stuff on your board?
5: Sometimes.
3: Okay.
5: At least, a couple of them usually.
3: But God, that kept
5: between
3: you guys busy forever, didn't it?
5: Things, yeah. It did, and my mom did it every year. It was awful.
3: Genius.
4: And you know what? We pick and choose, like, what traditions we want to carry on to our kids. Is there anything from your back-in-the-day Christmases that you've carried on?
5: I kind of do something kind of like that for my daughter. She, we get the Walmart thing from Walmart when you go in around Christmas time, and she takes a picture of them, I guess. Kind of not the same thing.
4: And then she'll text them to you.
3: Right, or she'll set up a Pinterest a Pinterest board for mom for Christmas, right?
4: Christmas dreaming.
5: Yeah.
3: I gotcha. All right. That's interesting. I like that your mom did that, though. Any chance that those are still laying around in mom and dad's basement?
5: No, my mom has passed.
3: Oh, I'm sorry to hear that. But such a cool memory. I'm glad that floated into the front of your head and you called us. I hope you have a great day today.
5: Yeah, you too.
3: I think a lot of people are going to get ideas off of this. And instead of just having your kids set up their own Amazon cart, this is a better way to go, right?
4: I think so. I think it's I did do this with Liam for like ages 3 to 6, where I would put the catalog in front, get him a marker or whatever, and he'd circle every single thing.
3: Here's a glue stick and a scissors, and here's the catalog. Now, I want all the stuff you want the most on the top.
4: Yeah.
3: And then filter it down, because I'm going to turn it upside down and get your stuff on the bottom.
4: And their time is occupied for a certain amount of time. David had texted in, my dad was a single parent. Christmases were about memories, not so much gifts. We'd chop down a tree, decorate it, eat pizza for Christmas Eve, and then Santa would come, and we'd always get what we wanted, but it was very low-key great memories.
3: That chop down the tree thing is cool. I wish that would have been part of my childhood.
4: I have a lot of friends that do that. My friend Hannah, my friend Julie, their families go out, and then they make it like a big a big thing.
3: We had it 1 year, and I remember my dad just being so pissed that so much of the sap and needles were in the carpet. And I'm like, you're the dummy that put it in a carpeted living room.
4: Yeah, and who's the lucky person that has to remember to water it? You know, that would always be me. I was the oldest sibling, so my mom's like, you're on water duty.
3: Can't believe our house never burnt down.
4: Yeah.
3: I'm sure we had candles on that thing. It was dry as hell.
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1: On demand.
2: Welcome to the car wash. Yeah, so I have a friend. I'm going to keep her nameless, but on Saturday she was in the car wash and she rolled down her window. Her car is pretty much wrecked right now. Why'd she roll down her window?
3: Why would she? Is she a smoker? Was it like a
2: Nick fit?
3: An instinct? Oh, a spider? Was it a...
2: Close.
3: Was it really?
2: A bee.
3: Oh, a bee.
2: She's the allergic to the bee girl.
3: Oh, yes.
2: Yeah.
3: Okay.
2: And she knew she was going to swell up. She didn't have an EpiPen with her. Rolled down the window. Couldn't find the button to get the window rolled back up because it was all slippery and wet.
3: Yeah.
2: And the car is trashed.
3: So, okay. Understandable then. She's the... If it were just a bee for me, I'm not deathly allergic.
2: Same.
3: But if you know that you could go into anaphylactic shock at any moment...
2: I'm going to wave my arms like a crazy person.
3: I don't know. I might even crack a window.
2: I'm not cracking the window inside the car wash. So it got me thinking, I bet we've got listeners with amazing car wash horror stories. And I barely got the words out of my mouth. And Leanne was on line one. What's going on? How are you?
4: I'm well. How are you guys?
2: Good. How bad did it end up?
4: I got lucky, but it could have been horrible. So, you know, Minnesota, cold in the winter. Most of us wipe out our doors after a car wash. Maybe we don't. I don't know. Going through the car wash in the winter, I get to the... It's one of those connected to a gas station where it kind of... You just sit there, right? And then you drive through the dryer. Mm-hmm. So as I'm going through the dryer, I was like, well, let me just crack my door open so that I can blow the air out of the door jams. And right? Then I don't have to get out and wipe it. Yeah, that... the wind is very powerful.
3: Yes.
4: And it almost ripped my door right out of my hand and would have swung it right into the whole car wash thing. And I would have needed a new door. I'd have to fix the car wash. Luckily, I had a good enough grip on it and was able to pull it back shut, but I will never do that again.
3: Yeah,
4: that could have been terrible.
3: A reason why those signs exist, my aunt was going through and she had one of these like weird little, I don't know how to describe it. It's like a wind, like a fin almost.
2: Oh, she was driving an import racer?
3: I don't know what it was, but it was like a plastic thing. I don't know what it was for. Maybe, but she had a sunroof. So I think it's just part of...
2: Oh, sure. I know what you mean now.
3: Whatever. And then, so she, for some reason, was like, that sign doesn't apply to me. And she decided to go back to get some of the water that wasn't dry. And it ripped it right off.
2: And it's now known as the Nora rule.
3: Yes. Yep. The Nora rule. It was passed in 1997.
2: So, Leanne, are you married?
4: No, I'm not.
2: Okay. My biggest fear at this point would be going home to a loved one and explaining to them why we need $4,000 in auto body work because I decided I didn't want to wipe down my door. Quick.
3: Only explain if there's damage. Don't ever admit that you did that if there's no damage.
2: Or
3: then you just move on with life.
2: Years later, call a dumb radio show and explain to everybody.
4: That's exactly what happened.
2: You're the best. Thanks for sharing with us. Hope you have a great morning.
4: Yep. You too.
2: That's a big near miss. Now, I went to high school in the day and age where you've seen Dazed and Confused, right? Mm-mm. Where they go through the car. You've never seen Dazed and Confused?
3: No.
2: This is one of the reasons you're like you are.
3: Okay.
2: But once you see the movie, you'll be a changed human being. But part of this movie, they've got all of these soon-to-be freshman girls in the back of a pickup, and they go through the car wash.
3: Uh-huh.
2: Like, that was a thing when I was a kid.
3: You'd go through with humans in it?
2: Humans in the back of a pickup. Did it all the time.
3: Did they have the heaters, the blowers at the end?
2: No. It was just...
3: It was like 200 degrees. Don't you know?
2: Didn't know.
3: It didn't matter
2: But it was just one of those things. Like, it was kind of like a hazing thing. I remember being a freshman and jumping in the back of a senior's truck and we had to sit in the car wash.
3: Oh, my God.
2: I remember that action. So, you went through the car wash and it ended up a bad situation. Let's get your stories, okay?
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20: 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And I may break your heart, but I don't really think there's anybody as bomb as me. So you can take

0: It's Kat and JJ in the Playhouse and on demand.
1: Imagine today you walk into work and somebody's desk is cleared out because they were taking things from work and then selling them on the internet.
2: My friend from high school went right into dental school after high school, and she not only was going through school, but she was smart enough to get like an apprenticeship internship at a local dental place. And I remember like her starting to sell these teeth whitening kits on her Facebook. And I was like, oh my God, these are like so inexpensive. So I bought a couple, and then she just kept selling it. So I'm like, oh, they're allowing her to just take it and
1: good
2: make
1: side
2: some
1: hustle,
2: extra
1: huh?
2: cash. And then we find out that she was told her internship has been canceled. She's done there. She was taking them from the back room and just selling them on her Facebook
1: what
2: page.
1: What a dummy.
2: So dumb. I'm like, what made you think that your social media platform wouldn't be looked at by your employer or people that you're there with? And then, but she also got in trouble because they were basically expired. So the thing is, you're putting it close to your gums. People's gums were like being dyed white.
1: Peroxide can expire,
2: I guess. But like it was, that's why they were in some back room. She's like, oh, you know, we're not using these. I'm going to take them and sell them.
1: But I ended up getting a radio job because one of the guys, so the station I worked at, I don't know, this is 25 years ago. I interviewed there and I had said, hey, why is this position opening?
2: Yeah.
1: And he goes, well, we had to let the night guy go yesterday.
2: Mm-hmm.
1: And I said, well, can I ask what happened? And he said, yeah, the station would buy Minnesota Vikings tickets. They had 4 season tickets.
2: Yeah.
1: And what they would do is the morning show would give them away for games and then take 2 people with them.
2: Mm-hmm.
1: And they found out that the guy had figured out what the code was. The night guy was figuring out what their code was to be able to log in.
2: Yeah.
1: And he was taking those tickets and then selling them
2: a
1: third party, because there was twice that they invited listeners to meet them there and the listeners couldn't get into the games because their tickets had already been used.
2: Oh, no.
1: And they finally figured it out. It took them a couple of weeks to figure out what was going on. But
2: what
1: that guy got canned. And I'm like, you just wrecked your career.
2: Yeah.
1: To make, you know, $250 off some Vikings tickets. So the question is, do you know anyone that's, you know, kind of taken something from the business and then turned it around to make some money? And Abby's been waiting for a second. You want to tell us what the story is here?
3: I've been noticing that one of my coworkers has been doing that. Like, she'll take a box that's got, like, some damage that we can't sell to the consumer.
1: Oh.
3: I'm convinced. I mean, from what I'm hearing, there are rumors that she has her own little Pinterest website.
1: Huh.
3: And even on Amazon, she resells things and is making a little profit off of the merch that we can't use.
1: She's going to get canned for this, isn't she?
2: Or, I mean, if you weren't talked to about it, like, what do they even do with the discarded boxed goods? I mean, they're still good, right? It's just the box is damaged.
3: That's true. I don't know. I know that, like, we are supposed to put it in some pile and then some delivery guy comes and picks it up.
2: Oh, okay.
3: Once a week.
2: So there is a process.
3: I don't know what they... Yeah, but I don't know what they get, you know, somehow people aren't tracking it. It's like, it's kind of a, like a lazy system.
1: Well, of course there's something to do with this. Otherwise, I'd walk by I'd be working at Best Buy. I'd walk by a box of TVs. I'd kick the box and I'd go, oh, we can't sell this. I'll take it home.
2: But you know what? If it was never told to you, like you've worked there for that long and it was never discussed, she could just say, I didn't know where they were going. I thought you were going to throw them away. So might as well make some money. She might have a case.
4: If it's in demand,
5: believe it.
4: It's on demand.
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0: 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Back to the fun with Kat and JJ.

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3: Hi, Lisa. How you doing?
4: Doing good, thank you. How are you?
3: Good. What's your question for Psychic Kim?
4: So my question is if there's any type of future with this man that I've been talking to for over 2 years.
5: Goodness. You're like, there is a future, just not with you in it.
6: Oh, wow.
5: That's how they put it.
0: Oh, my God.
6: Normally, when people call, they have that sense already. And JJ's laughter does not help. This is your life.
3: That was savage.
5: That was your spirit guide. That's not me.
3: Oh.
5: So somehow you needed to hear it that way. But it's like, it's totally okay just to, I hear, end it. So.
6: Has that crossed your mind to end this relationship?
4: Absolutely.
6: Oh, then,
4: many times.
6: Listen, life is too short,
7: then this,
6: honey.
7: This might be your signal. It's time to pull the trigger on this thing.
4: Might be. Thank you.
7: Lisa, you're welcome.
6: Be a normal woman. Wait for him to mess up and then blame it on that. And then that's your easy out.
3: Did you hear, though, the plausible deniability that Kim threw it? That's your spirit guide. That's not me saying.
6: Yeah, don't shoot the messenger.
3: That was amazing. She's so well poised at this. So, again, just probably a fair warning that if you call saying, hey, is my life going to be amazing in the next 6 months? And she's like, no, you're going to hit the skids.
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2: Taylor, thank you for coming on to the show because I know you and Kat had been texting back and forth, and I've never done this outside of saying, hey, do you want to help us come bale hay? Because I don't know if I want to vouch for somebody. You want to tell everybody who's looking for a gig?
3: This buddy of mine, and he's been asking me for to help him get a job.
4: Okay.
3: And, you know, I love him to death, but I'm just nervous that he's going to put me kind of in a compromising position or make me look bad. Because he's going to, if he even gets through training, he's not going to make it very long. I see him getting fired, and then now my company's like, thanks for the reference.
4: There's a big difference with going and getting a job somewhere and meeting someone on the job site and then becoming friends. And then, there's a big difference between bringing a friend in because it will reflect poorly on you. I know for 100%. A fact, if they don't do a good job, these people will be like, you referred him. So...
3: Yeah. And I don't really know what to do. I mean, he's my buddy. I want to look out for him. And I've tried like multiple times to kind of steer him in other directions, like subtly. But he's like being adamant, like, come on, just give me a job. And I'm like, I don't really know what to say to him.
2: Do you have that thing in the back of your head? Like every, you know, like all your responsible thoughts are going on. But every once in a while, you're like, oh, it would be cool to work with my friend.
3: Yeah, sure. There's, of course, that part. But I'm like, it's going to last 2 weeks.
2: And I think we've probably all been there. Have you ever, you referred your sister to work here. And then she worked here for a day.
4: That is true. And that was the example I was going to use. I've only referred anybody to work where I work just that once. She worked for not even an entire day. A two-hour shift, gave me the key. She didn't even bring the key back in.
2: She didn't really even quit.
4: To explain. And she's like, I am not built for this.
2: I would be interested to see if anyone else has vouched for a friend to get a job where they're working. And it went super sideways.
4: I can't imagine a worse feeling because where do you spend most of your life? At work. So you really don't want that static. But... it will happen if you say this person, you know, they'll do a great job for you. And then you just have to hope and pray that they do, or else you're the one that might have to pick up the slack.
2: Real quick, will you call if you vouched for someone, you got them the job, and then they sucked at it really, really bad and it reflected bad on you? I don't necessarily need names. I don't want to know where it was, but I would like to hear your story real quick because I feel like that's what Taylor is probably feeling is going to happen here.
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4: I love the morning show.
2: 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Seeking justice for the

0: with food and fun. And it's always nice to bring the family to do something on a random Saturday. And Fuzzy Loon's like, let's be that place for people. Until 4 o'clock, we have a really great way to celebrate 10 years in business right off Sundial Drive, down from the old Crafts Direct building. Sarah's here with us. What do we have going on today, Sarah? Like, you brought in all the fun.
1: Sure. We're going to have Twisted Oaks Farms here with some baby goats. We're going to have Waldo's Pizza, ice cream, pop. We have Heidi Jeb with her little art trailer to do free art. There's lots of different things. And of course, obviously, KCLD is here.
0: Yes. And we love being here. We have a chance to win $500 as well. 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They can talk you through how to design the conceptualism. It's a really cool place. And it's a little bit of a shopping experience as well. So fun for the whole family. And we're going to be here until noon. It goes until 4. We'll see you soon.
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0: 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On demand.
1: Opening your mail when you're in a marriage or a relationship, I hadn't really ever thought about this, but I can't tell you, unless something is addressed to me, the last time I opened a piece of mail, like even if I see that it's addressed to me and it's from a financial institution, the state, the government, whatever the deal is, it just goes on the center island and my wife takes care of it.
2: Yeah. Even if it does look like a birthday card or like a Merry Christmas, whatever, Derek will still just keep it in the pile. He brings it. I can only picture he walks like he's carrying a bomb and he'll grab it from the mailbox, walk it inside, put it on the island and slowly back away. This has been happening for like 19 years and just happened. It was organic. I didn't tell him to never open mail again. Just happened.
1: I've been told to not open the mail.
2: Oh, okay.
1: Like it's a hard and fast rule at our house that I shouldn't open it because my wife's got a system.
2: Yeah.
1: If a bill comes, she's got a system and she likes to put it aside and then get it on auto pay or get it on like, you know, a digital pay because I can't remember. I couldn't tell you the last time I licked a stamp.
2: Yeah.
1: I bet it's been 10 years for sure. Well, I know you mail all your stuff here from the radio station. So it's amazing to watch Kat fill out her bills and then put them in an envelope with the radio station address on it and then just ship it off through our mail. But
2: okay.
1: is that a constant in most relationships where you'll just bring the mail in, set it on the center island, and somebody will actually take care of it? Jamie, this is kind of the deal for you guys, right?
3: I trust him to open my mail. Like, we've talked about, like, where, you know, I need him to put it or whatever. The thing is I totally trust him. It's not a matter of that. It's just that a couple years ago when we first got together, he was opening my mail, and then something important would come, and then he would forget to tell me about it. And it was either, like, a bill or, you know, a jury duty notice or something like that, and I'd be in total trouble because he would have forgotten to tell me. So it's not that I don't trust him. It's just that we have to lay some boundaries about, like, listen, this is where you need to put it. You need to tell me, you know, where it is and stuff like that. But, yeah, like, I totally trust him to open it.
2: I don't think my husband has opened a piece of mail since we've been together.
1: I haven't in years.
2: No. He just lets me go through. I get the important stuff. If it's like a birthday card, I'll still open it for him.
1: Yeah.
2: I know.
3: I mean, I open my mail most of the time, but, you know, like at times when whatever, like I'm away or something like that and something comes, he opens it. And I totally trust him to tell me about it and not forget. Because he got yelled at pretty good that one time.
1: Yeah, I knew that was coming.
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7: Minnesota families are tired from all the challenges over the past few years. More than anything, we're tired of politics as usual. Politicians in St. Paul ignored big problems. The problems got huge, and now those same elected officials claim to have the solution. Eric Putnam is one of those politicians. Here's the truth. While local prosecutors have estimated the fraud to be as high as $9 billion, Eric Putnam refused to hold state officials accountable. He voted against common sense solutions like requiring state agencies to publish plans to combat waste, fraud, and abuse. He even opposed holding accountable the state officials who failed us despite evidence that fraud totaled billions of dollars. But now it's campaign season, and Putnam is claiming otherwise. Those are the same old political games that have gotten us into this mess. Don't reward politics as usual. Let's get Minnesota back on track. And that starts with opposing Eric Putnam in November. This independent expenditure is paid for by ProJobs Majority. It is not coordinated with or approved by any candidate, nor is any candidate responsible for it.
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6: This was kind of a dangerous place for me to go. I told my husband, he's like, oh my gosh, he's probably watching the swipes of the card because I love to shop and I'm at Fuzzy Loon, not only celebrating 10 years in business, but Sarah, I did the walkthrough. 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It's pretty cool. Talk about what you have.
9: Yeah, the idea is that you can stop there and almost get something for everybody in our store, whether it's snarky sweary or something sweet, a teacher gift, or maybe something for a niece or nephew. The idea is that we are a one-stop shop. And we're unique compared to a lot of other places where we have things that you can't find other places.
6: I pride myself on being that gift giver. So if I can find a place that will help me with that, have a gift that people are like, oh my gosh, where did you get that? 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They pulled out all the stops. 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Little School of Art. 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
13: Minnesota families are tired from all the challenges over the past few years. More than anything, we're tired of politics as usual. Politicians in St. Paul ignored big problems. The problems got huge, and now those same elected officials claim to have the solution. Eric Putnam is one of those politicians. Here's the truth. While local prosecutors have estimated the fraud to be as high as $9 billion, Eric Putnam refused to hold state officials accountable. He voted against common sense solutions like requiring state agencies to publish plans to combat waste, fraud, and abuse. He even opposed holding accountable the state officials who failed us despite evidence that fraud totaled billions of dollars. But now it's campaign season, and Putnam is claiming otherwise. Those are the same old political games that have gotten us into this mess. Don't reward politics as usual. Let's get Minnesota back on track. And that starts with opposing Eric Putnam in November. This independent expenditure is paid for by ProJobs Majority. It is not coordinated with or approved by any candidate, nor is any candidate responsible for it.
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1047 KCLD and Barry Allen. Yeah, your weekend's here. And yeah, the conversion to fall finally made it. Nice temps, though, all weekend long. Hey, got your request coming in at 251-1047 like this from Ariana Grande.

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1: It's 104.7 KCLD in Barry Allen. So, yeah, Taylor Swift fans are real happy about this. There's a new bug name after Taylor Swift. It's an Australian bug called a Swifty Phyllis. And there's two kinds of them. Intrepidus and the Poetorum. So, yeah, go look it up. They look like Taylor Swift in my mind. See what you think. Here's her latest now. I knew it. I knew you on KCLD.

0: and JJ, that's now official. We're headed back to Mexico for our 15th annual Park Plane to Paradise.
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Yeah, the weekend is on a Monday morning. All excited about this. Key of St. Cloud helping you get $5,000. 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It's starting up again. Everybody knows about it. And giving you a chance each hour, 6, 7, and 8, 3, 4, and 5 as well. Yeah, you beat the clock, keep the cash. It's that easy.

Well, don't drop dead. We need you as a listener. We love you. It's 104.7 KCLD, Barry Allen, Choosing Texas, 21 weeks at number one. She has passed up, basically, We Belong Together by Mariah Carey, and I Will Always Love You by Whitney Houston. She's almost passed up Carey's holiday classic, too. All I Want for Christmas Is You.

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4: 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What is it?
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0: Yeah. 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
7: 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So the party 2 to 5, you're going to try samples from Foggy Geezer, Floyd's Deluxe, some zombie dust, just to name a few. You might find your new favorite one. 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So if you're looking for those general admission tickets, $30 at the ticket gate. So swing on by. We're at Dick Putts Field. Must be 21 years or older. Help vote on which one should win this year, and proceeds benefit our friends at Central Minnesota United Way. So can't wait to see you out here.

grandchild, don't we? It's 104.7 KCLD. It's Barry Allen. Yeah, and all the state fair's all done. You got to figure out how to get your food fix for the fall somewhere else. And I've got an idea for you. You like that candy corn? Yeah, they've got a new perfume out, by the way. It's called Ode to Candy Corn. I don't mind the taste of a couple pieces of candy corn, but overall the smell, I might like that. 1.7 ounces, it's going to cost you $22. So that's a pretty expensive, sweet smell. But yeah, give it a try. See what you think. It's at candycornseason.com. You go do that. I'm going to keep it going. Tame Impala, Jenny, here's Dracula, 104.7 KCLD.

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KCLD, it's a little cooler weekend, and I can handle that. I'll take 60s from here on out, and a lot of people must be thinking about getting out of town, because I've got a lot of people inquiring about that party plane to paradise. Yeah, 15th time they've done it. The Playhouse is going to be on out there, the Mexican Mayan Riviera, an all-inclusive party, thanks to Burst Travel. 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

It's Justin Bieber at 104.7 KCLD. We've seen a lot of pictures of him and his little mini-me Jack all over the internet. And apparently they're excited to see Toy Story 5. Yeah, it's going to be coming out September 23rd on Disney Plus. They won't have any fee for it anymore. So if you really want to see it for free, that's the date for you.

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Right, like a diamond.

November show to be coming up. It's going to be November 1st, and it'll be here before we know it. 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It's Barry Allen, and we are so excited for it. Everybody loves it. 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We've got it right here. We want to give it to you, 6, 7, and 8 a.m. with the Playhouse Monday morning, and then 3, 4, and 5 with Derek Lee. You beat the clock, you keep the cash. It's so easy. You want more details?

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1: yeah. 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
0: I said what I said, I'd rather be famous instead,

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Yeah, a lot of people all concerned on social media. She was live streaming and she was slurring words. She just said, basically, I struggle with cocaine and alcohol. 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

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So, you know, I'm all about money. I like to find out what people make. Rihanna and Beyonce both have tied in 2026 worth $1 billion each. Man, that's crazy money. That's more than just music. Here's Rihanna at S.O.

back Monday morning. We're going to get you tickets to see an amazing retro concert, the B-52s and Devo. So let's take you back to the 80s and make it a big, big day when we give away our first pair Monday morning in the Playhouse. Enjoy the weekend. I'm freezing.

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Exa 104.7 KCLD and the weekend on with Barry Allen. So you going out to get that new Apple iPhone? Yeah, it's called a Duo. It's like a flippy phone, like folds out. It's huge. I mean, they needed to make them a little bit bigger, but man, that's just too big. I don't know. It just seems like a big old brick in your pocket. You know what I'm saying? Steve Jobs, by the way, when he died, 140 patents. They were all pending. Now they've since been approved. So

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It's Justin Bieber at 104.7 KCLD with Barry Allen. Yeah, all these concerts seem to be coming around. You know, we got Teddy Swims coming up, Somber, Ella Langley as well. We might have tickets for those shows, so you got to become a VIP member. 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That's the only way you're going to keep up. Maybe get some tickets.

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It's called Earrings, 104.7 KCLD. 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Kat and Derek going to be out at St. Cloud Pride. 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
15: 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Politicians in St. Paul ignored big problems. The problems got huge, and now those same elected officials claim to have the solution. Eric Putnam is one of those politicians. Here's the truth. While local prosecutors have estimated the fraud to be as high as $9 billion, Eric Putnam refused to hold state officials accountable. He voted against common sense solutions like requiring state agencies to publish plans to combat waste, fraud, and abuse. He even opposed holding accountable the state officials who failed us despite evidence that fraud totaled billions of dollars. But now it's campaign season, and Putnam is claiming otherwise. Those are the same old political games that have gotten us into this mess. Don't reward politics as usual. Let's get Minnesota back on track. And that starts with opposing Eric Putnam in November. This independent expenditure is paid for by ProJobs Majority. It is not coordinated with or approved by any candidate, nor is any candidate responsible for it.
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Hey, I'm going to jump out of here. 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
0: Yeah. Loser. 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
11: Tom, we don't really have mountain roads in central Minnesota.
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1: Minnesota families are tired from all the challenges over the past few years. More than anything, we're tired of politics as usual. Politicians in St. Paul ignored big problems. The problems got huge, and now those same elected officials claim to have the solution. Eric Putnam is one of those politicians. Here's the truth. While local prosecutors have estimated the fraud to be as high as $9 billion, Eric Putnam refused to hold state officials accountable. He voted against common sense solutions like requiring state agencies to publish plans to combat waste, fraud, and abuse. He even opposed holding accountable the state officials who failed us despite evidence that fraud totaled billions of dollars. But now it's campaign season, and Putnam is claiming otherwise. Those are the same old political games that have gotten us into this mess. Don't reward politics as usual. Let's get Minnesota back on track. And that starts with opposing Eric Putnam in November. This independent expenditure is paid for by ProJobs Majority. It is not coordinated with or approved by any candidate, nor is any candidate responsible for it.
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24: And Layla is checking in from Toronto tonight from the 6. What do you got?
25: You know, I'm loving this new Miley Cyrus song. Oh, yeah. I really appreciate it if you guys could play it. Just having a great day. And I just love all this vibe. And please play Miley for me. You guys sound great.
24: Thank you. You look great. Bass persuades on. This is Miley Cyrus on Most Requested Live.

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